Ladies and gentlemen, today is Sunday, 19th of July, 2026. This is the Voice of Turkey's English language transmission, originally broadcast live from Ankara in the 16-meter band on 17620 kHz to Europe between 12:30 and 13:30 UTC. You may be hearing this now as a replay in a different time zone. You can listen to us over the Turksat 3A and 4A satellites and on the internet at www.trtdinle.com through Radios Link and under the VOT Radios Expandable section. Our email address is englishdesk@trt.net.tr. Following the news, the Voice of Turkey will present to you a feature on Gaza, the Letterbox program and some Turkish music.

now the news. Turkish top diplomat visits Doha, meets Qatari emir and other officials. Turkish Foreign Minister Hakan Fidan traveled to Doha on Sunday for high-level talks with Qatari leadership. He first met with Qatar's Prime Minister and Foreign Minister Sheikh Mohammed bin Abdulrahman Al Thani as part of a series of planned discussions with Qatari officials. Fidan then held a separate meeting with Qatari emir Sheikh Tamim bin Hamad Al Thani. Turkey's foreign ministry confirmed the visit via a post on the Turkish social media platform En Sosyal. Iran hits back at U.S. bases after enduring seventh night of attacks. Escalation between the U.S. and Iran intensified for a seventh consecutive night, with Iran reporting three deaths from U.S. strikes in Hormuzgan province and launching retaliatory attacks on

U.S. military sites in Kuwait, Bahrain, and Jordan. Iran's Revolutionary Guard said two oil tankers exploded after hitting mines in the Strait of Hormuz, allegedly guided there by deceptive American intelligence agencies, a claim the U.S. military denied, while guards also said they stopped four ships attempting to transit the waterway. A senior military adviser to Iran's supreme leader, Major General Mohsen Rezai, warned Tehran would launch full-scale offensive operations if U.S. attacks continue for another 2 to 3 days, saying no political border would remain safe. Iran's energy ministry urged citizens to cut electricity use after the power grid came under strain from strikes on energy facilities. And Kuwait's electricity ministry said a power and water plant was damaged in an Iranian attack. Iran's health ministry said at least 38 people have been killed and more than 400 wounded nationwide since U.S. strikes resumed. U.S.-Iran war diplomacy struggles to keep pace with widening regional fallout. Beyond the frontline exchanges, the U.S.-Iran war's ripple effects are mounting on the diplomatic and humanitarian front. A Qatari delegation arrived in Tehran to try to narrow gaps between Washington and Iran, even as Iranian President Masoud Pezeshkian said the country must move past a state of no war, no peace, insisting Iran won't be forced into submission but doesn't want war either. Shell's CEO said the Strait of Hormuz blockade has triggered energy disruptions never seen before, with over 10% of global oil output pulled from markets and fuel rationing already underway in India, Indonesia, Thailand, and Vietnam. The UN's World Food Programme separately warned the war is raising the risk of acute hunger for millions, while Russia's foreign ministry called attacks on civilian infrastructure categorically inadmissible and urged a return to diplomacy. On the ground, U.S. strikes have cut off drinking water for 20,000 residents in Iran's Sirik area after reservoirs were damaged, leaving them without safe water as temperatures top 45 degrees Celsius, while Jordan says it intercepted 5 Iranian missiles aimed at a U.S.-linked site near Amman, with no casualties reported. Drones strike two international oil tankers at Caspian Black Sea terminal. Two oil tankers, the Liberia-flagged Asia and Marshall Islands-flagged Nissos Ios, were struck by drones near the Caspian Pipeline Consortium's Black Sea terminal, prompting the suspension of oil loading operations. No casualties or oil spills were reported, though a fire broke out aboard the Asia before being extinguished. The CPC called it the fifth act of direct aggression against what it described as protected civilian infrastructure, warning that member countries, including Russia, the U.S. and Kazakhstan, have a shared interest at stake. Ukraine's general staff said its forces struck the tankers, which it said were being used to transport Russian oil and fuel. CPC noted it has never been subject to international sanctions and shipped about 70 million metric tons of oil in 2025. News continues on the English language broadcast of the Voice of Turkey. Hungary's president signs law change ending his term in office. Hungarian President Tamás Szulyog has signed a constitutional amendment ending his term immediately after Prime Minister Péter Magyar's Tisza party cited a serious loss of confidence in the Orbán-era appointee. Szulyog said he had no legal choice but to sign the bill, but warned the move sets a damaging precedent for the rule of law and separation of powers in Hungary. Parliament, where Tisza party holds a two-thirds majority, will elect a new president to serve until a new constitution takes effect or for a maximum of 5 years. The amendment also imposes a 12-year term limit on lawmakers and a retirement age of 70

constitutional court judges forcing out the court's Orban-aligned president. Magyar has repeatedly pushed for Sulyok's removal since ousting Orban in April's election. Israel kills 11, including children, in its strikes across Gaza. Israel killed at least 11 Palestinians, including 3 children, in fresh strikes across Gaza, despite the ceasefire in effect since October 2025. A family of 5, including 3 children, was killed when a strike hit a residential apartment in northwest Gaza City, with only 1 child surviving because they were not at home at the time. A separate airstrike on an apartment in the Nasser neighborhood killed 5 more Palestinians, including a young girl. Israeli forces also expanded the so-called Yellow Line occupation zone east of Deir al-Bala, pushing boundary markers further into Palestinian residential areas. Gaza's health ministry says ceasefire violations have killed more than 1,144 Palestinians since October, part of a wider death toll exceeding 73,000 since the war began. Turkish swimmer makes history in icy Arctic waters. Turkish open water swimmer Deniz Kayadelen has become the first Turkish person to swim in the Arctic, completing a 1,200-meter swim in 4 degrees Celsius waters of Norway's Svalbard. Kayadelen, a 6-time world champion and Guinness World Record holder, made the journey with her 10-month-old daughter, saying balancing motherhood with the challenge made the achievement more meaningful. She said meditation and breathing exercises helped her manage fear and anxiety before entering the water safely. The swim emerged after she postponed a long-held dream of swimming in Antarctica because her daughter is still too young for the journey. Kayadelen said she hopes the feat inspires Turkish mothers and women pursuing their own ambitions. And finally, England beat France 6-4 to secure third place in World Cup. England defeated France 6-4 in a high-scoring third-place playoff, with Declan Rice, Ezri Konsa and Bukayo Saka hat-trick powering the Three Lions to a 4-0 first-half lead. France fought back through Kylian Mbappe, who scored twice, Bradley Barcola and Ousmane Dembele before Jude Bellingham netted England's 6th in stoppage time. With his brace, Mbappe became the World Cup's all-time top scorer on 22 goals, overtaking Argentina's Lionel Messi, who was set to play his likely final World Cup game in Sunday's final against Spain. Mbappe said he'd have preferred to still be playing in the final rather than claim the scoring record. The result sets up Spain against Argentina for the championship on Sunday. And that was the news and sports brought to you by the Voice of Turkey. Let's now have a little music break on the Voice of Turkey and listen to Blok 3. The song is Sebebi Var.

Hello and welcome to another episode of the Letterbox program here on the Voice of Turkey Radio. It is great to be back in the studio for this episode. As you know, last week we were away from the office due to the NATO summit in the capital. Ankara has had the eyes of the world on it. The presidential complex here hosted the summit, the 36th of its kind, and only the second time Turkey has taken on that role. Well, it's a strange feeling watching your own city lead the international news cycle for a change. And also, this week, the World Cup has reached its business end, with Spain edging past France to book their place in the final, and Argentina defeating England in Atlanta for the other final spot. The reigning Euro champions and the defending world champions will face off for the trophy in New York on Sunday, 19th of July. Beyond the team rivalry, the biggest talking point is the matchup between Lionel Messi and Spain's rising star Lamine Yamal. It really feels like a passing of the torch. And before the final, the third place playoff between France and England will take place. It is said there is plenty of pride on the line, not to mention a massive race for the golden boot between Kylian Mbappe and Harry Kane. It's been a tournament we watched from a little further back than we'd have liked here in Turkey. Our own run ended in the group stage. So as sports fans, we have been keeping ourselves busy with basketball and volleyball instead. Turkish nationals have been getting good results in those two sports. But enough about the pitch and the court. Let's turn to our program where, as always, our listeners have been busy on their own front, dial in hand rather than ball in play. Let's see what's arrived. We begin in Ireland. Mr. Francis Lawlor writes to us from his balcony in Dublin. He says, "Dear friends at TRT, greetings once again. I hope everyone is content and in good health. Once again, I would like a QSL from your station, please. On 13th of July, I was tuned to your broadcast in English at 18:30 UTC on 1175 kHz. But reception was very bad, so I switched over to 9420 kHz for the Turkish broadcast. Sinpoas all three. I listened from 1845 to 1915. I was using a Sony domestic receiver with a telescopic antenna. I was listening out on the balcony as reception can be very difficult at times with electrical interference. The Turkish program was Turkish music, followed at 1855 a series of short announcements. At 1900 UTC, a new program commenced, consisting of songs in Turkish. At the moment, we are in a heat wave, as is most of Europe. It is nice, but it can sap the energy out of you." Mr. Lawlor, we know exactly what you mean. Ankara hasn't

been spared that heat either. Well, glad the Turkish service on 9420 kilohertz came through for you when English struggled, and thank you for the detail on the program. It is always good to know when the music finds its way to a balcony in Dublin. Your QSL is on its way. Stay cool out there. From Dublin, we travel a long way east to West Bengal. Mr. Najmuddin writes to us, opening as he always does with a lovely Assalamu Alaikum. His report this time covers our coverage of Iran and the wider US-Israel-Middle East situation, alongside a word of thanks for the music. Moderate signal, Sinpoaz 44343. He says, I enjoyed your very nice songs. It is always my favorite for reliable source of knowledge and entertainment. Thank you, Mr. Najmuddin. Always good to have you with us, and glad the news on Iran and the wider Middle East situation reached you clearly. Your QSL card is on its way. Back west now, all the way to Scandinavia, Miss Skylar Aurora Longridge writes to us for the first time from Stockholm. And we have to say, Miss Longridge, that's quite a name. Skylar brings to mind a certain film we won't name outright, and Aurora, well, few names could suit a listener writing to us from Scandinavia quite so well. Miss Skylar Aurora Longridge listened to our broadcast on 11785 kilohertz from Sunday, 12th of July, between 22:25 to 22:50 UTC. Sinpoaz 45544, almost perfect. Program details include replay of letterbox, reporting on previous reception logs, including another listener from Sweden, albeit not in Stockholm like herself. She says, it was excellent seeing other listeners are also highly engaged, and as I am only 30 years old and hope that others my age will listen in this way, I am encouraging my friends to listen to shortwave broadcasts as I find them very critical to get varied viewpoints in global affairs and support your efforts. It is brilliant to see that in a time of internet being everywhere, Voice of Turkey remains a vanguard for high-quality journalism on shortwave targeted towards Europe. Your piece on Gaza, which followed Letterbox, was a real eye-opener. It is deeply upsetting seeing children have their ambitions interrupted by constant conflict. One child reporting that a pen is her mightiest weapon was a real eye-opener for myself. Honestly, we won't try to add anything to that sentiment. Some things are better left exactly as the person who said them first put them. Miss Longridge adds, I look forward to listening to your future broadcasts and would absolutely love a QSL card. It would be a lovely addition to my wall surrounding my front door. Thank you for your first and the loveliest email, Miss Longridge. Vanguard is a generous word and not one we'll wear lightly. But if shortwave still has a place in a world of infinite feeds and algorithms, it's precisely because someone still has to choose what goes to air and stand behind it rather than let a scroll decide for you. That's the whole of what we try to do here. And also welcome to the hobby, Miss Longridge. That line about the pen has stayed with us too. Some things don't need any commentary added to them. Your QSL card is coming and we hope it finds a good spot on the wall. East again now to Pakistan. Mr. Abid Hussein Sajid writes to us, Radio Taiwan International, hello and hi. I listened and monitored your programs. I am sending your reception report. Please send me a QSL card. His receiver was a web SDR in Doha, Qatar. He listened to us on 10th of July between 1700 to 1725 UTC on 11660 kHz. SIO was 444. Good signal. He also

included an audio recording. A small correction for you, Mr. Sajid. This is the Voice of Turkey rather than Radio Taiwan International. Though we are glad our signal found you all the same by way of that web SDR in Doha. Good signal locked and your QSL is on its way. Further into India now, to Hora in West Bengal, Mr. Siddhartha Patajarji's monitoring log reports from 18th to 23rd of May between 16:30 to 17:30 UTC on 11660 kHz. SIO was 433, weak signal today, he says. But his latest email also comes with a dozen questions on cybercrime, how different countries protect people from online fraud, whether schools teach cybersecurity, which age groups are most vulnerable, what role artificial intelligence plays in detecting scams, and more. Well, 12 questions are a lot for one segment, Mr. Patajarji. I shall pick one question from among them and answer it. And the question is, does your country have a national cyber emergency response team or helpline? Actually, yes, and it's been around longer than you might expect. Turkey set up a body called USOM back in 2013. It stands for Ulusal Siber Olaylara Müdahale Merkezi, or National Cyber Incident Response Center. And it operates under the Information and Communication Technologies Authority in Ankara. Think of it as the country's digital fire brigade. It monitors threats as they emerge, coordinates with banks, telecom operators, and government bodies when something goes wrong, and runs public awareness drills and training exercises throughout the year alongside sector-specific response teams. So if a bank or a public agency in Turkey spots something suspicious, there's a proper chain of command in place with USOM at the center of it, working alongside teams from GSM operators. I hope that answers your question and thank you for the report. Back to Europe now, to southeastern Poland. Marek Pisz writes to us from Szczebnie saying, thank you for the QSL cards. I send my new reception report. I listen to your program in the southeast of Poland, in the city of Szczebnie. Reception report is for our 7th of July broadcast at 12:50 to 13:25 UTC on 17620 kHz. From a distance of 1,770 kilometers. SINPO was 35343. He used a Sanjian ATS-818 receiver coupled with a vertical antenna. His program log is a careful one. Identification announcements, a segment touching on Somalia, the United States, and African diplomacy, then some songs. Thank you, Mr. Marek. You have become a regular of our segment, and it makes us very happy to know that we have made another friend, and your verification is on its way. East again, back to India, this time to Chhattisgarh, Mr. Anand Mohan Bain, president of the Pariwar Bandhu Shortwave Listening Club, writes to us twice this week, and both emails are worth sharing. First, the quiz. He says, Namaste, the 2026 NATO summit in Ankara took place on 7th and 8th of July at the presidential complex in Turkey. It was the 36th summit of the alliance and only the second time Turkey has hosted the event. With the summit in mind, the Pariwar Bandhu Listeners Club organized a competition. I'm sending you the circular for it, and I will send you the list of winners via regular mail. His quiz asks club members about the summit's venue, NATO's founding year, and which country hosts the 2027 summit. We'll look forward to hearing who took the honors. And then news of something rather bigger. Mr. Bain writes,

A listeners' conference will be organized in our hometown, the Steel City, on 19th and 20th of August. Approximately 500 listeners from various states across India are expected to participate. The Pariwar Bandhu Club will have a stall at this conference venue, showcasing QSL and view cards and other gift items received from various radio stations. 500 shortwave listeners gathering in Bhilai over 2 days in August. If that doesn't tell you that this hobby is alive and well in India, nothing will. Our congratulations in advance to Mr. Bain, to Club Secretary Reepa Bain, and to all 351 members of the Pariwar Bandhu on organizing something of that scale. North now to Moscow. Mr. Anatoly Klepov, editor of the RusGX Bulletin, says, "Thanks for the great QSL cards and Turkish songs in the program. I am an enthusiast to listening shortwave stations. My hobby is DXing. If this report corresponds with your station log, I should be very glad to receive your verification for July 2026. Good transmitting, best of DX and 73. His log from 3rd of July runs almost minute by minute, 17620 kHz, SINPO 45444, taking in Mustafa Ceceli's Bedel, Ajda Pekkan's Yakar Geçerim, a segment on Turkish technology and electronics, one on Ottoman history, and Blok 3 Kusura Bakma further along. Good DX indeed, Mr. Klepov, and 73 right back to you. South again to West Bengal once more. Mr. Shivandi Paul writes to us with letter number 96, which means just four letters stand between him and his 100th. We'll be watching for that one. He says, "Greetings from Murshidabad, Betar Shrota Poribar, West Bengal, India. I received a verification or QSL card and program schedule from Voice of Turkey. Thank you for that. Thank you also for reading my letter in your Wednesday letterbox program. On 8th of July, I received a moderate reception between 16:30 and 17:30 UTC on 11660 kHz in my ICOM IC718 receiver. Signal strength was good, slight noise, and overall reception was moderate. SINPO was 43333. I request you send me a printed verification or QSL card. I love the Voice of Turkey radio station." Thank you, Mr. Paul. Glad the card and schedule reached you. We'll see you again well before letter 100. Back north to Russia, this time to the Lipetsk region. Mr. Andrei Kuzmin sends us a report and says, "I listened to you on 14th of June between 0525 to 0550 UTC on 9770 kHz. Used a Texan DR902 receiver and a telescopic antenna. The place of reception was Zadonsk Lipetsk region, SIO was 544. In your Turkish language program, there were songs, Bambaşka, Acemi Balık, Adam Olaydın, Deme Bana Yokum, and En Güzel Rüyalarım. Please verify this reception report with your QSL card. Five songs logged in 25 minutes and not a title out of place, Mr. Kuzmin. That's a proper playlist, not just a passing tune caught between static. Early morning in Zadonsk for a run of Turkish pop like that is a fine way to start the day. Thank you, Mr. Kuzmin. Your song list checks out and your card is on the way." And we travel further east still to Malaysia. Muhammad Brayal writes, "Assalamu alaikum and greetings from Malaysia. You may be interested to learn that the Voice of Turkey was received on the shortwave frequency of 11660 kHz on 12th of July from 16:50 till 17:24 UTC,
here in the Kuala Lumpur area. Should it be correct, your recent QSL card would be very much appreciated. His log, as always with Mr. Breal, is precise to the minute. Letterbox at 16:50, our Gaza commentary at 17:15, a closing song at 17:19, and sign-off logged at 17:24 on the dot. If you've been with this program a while, you'll know Mr. Breal's name already, a quarter-wave aerial, an Alinco receiver, and a habit of logging our broadcasts down to the minute. Whether it's the English service or, as he's caught us out on before, an abrupt sign-off on the Persian service that our technical team is still looking into. That kind of attentiveness doesn't go unnoticed on this end, SINPO 45444. And thank you, Mr. Breal, as always. From Malaysia, we travel back to Europe, to a balcony this time in Palermo, Italy, and to a listener who, it turns out, has written to us twice without an answer yet, which we already put right on Thursday. Mr. Ciro Albanese writes to us with two separate reports and starts the more recent one by reminding us of the first. He says, I almost forgot, as I have not yet received the QSL card for the last month's listening session, and as I do not know whether this is due to a postal mix-up, I am sending you the listening report again. Our apologies, Mr. Albanese, nothing worse for a DXer than a report that seems to vanish into the ether, and we'll make sure this doesn't happen twice. We looked into it, and it turns out our QSL manager found two addresses on file for you, and your card had been going out to the older one. That's been corrected now, so you can expect our QSL cards for both reports at your current address. Let's now take Mr. Albanese's second report. It is fresher, from the 26th of June, same time, same frequency, SINPOAS 35333. This time the program carried news of the earthquake relief effort in Venezuela, and Mr. Albanese's email moves from there into our UNESCO segment on Alanya, its Hellenistic origins as Coraxion, the Red Tower built in 1226, the old shipyard testifying to centuries as a Mediterranean maritime hub. But it's the segment after that which seems to have really caught his attention, a piece on lokma, those small fried dough balls soaked in syrup that go back in name, at least, to a 13th century Arabic phrase for the judge's mouthful. Once a treat reserved for weddings and the wealthy, now sold by street vendors right across the summer months here, and as the piece rightly said, never quite enough once you start sharing a portion with a friend. Mr. Albanese, thank you for your patience and for such a careful double report. Your QSL card for both sessions is on its way, and we hope this time it arrives without incident. And finally, from one balcony to a beach, from Palermo all the way to the Sea of Japan coast, Mr. Noboru Hasegawa writes to us for the first time on our English service, though not for the first time altogether. He tells us, thank you very much for the beautiful photo QSL cards and program schedules you previously sent in response to my Hausa and Malaysian program reception reports. So a familiar name to our QSL department, even if this is his first English language report, and what a report it is. Mr. Hasegawa says, after confirming the carrier of your broadcast on my home equipment, I hurried to a nearby beach and successfully received the program using my portable radio. Niigata City, my reception location, is situated about 300 kilometers north of Tokyo on the Sea of Japan coast. The beach is only a 5-minute walk from my home,
and I often enjoy DXing there. Regarding the reception conditions, there was no interference from other stations, although I did notice some noise on the USB side. At the beginning of the broadcast, the signal was strong and clear. Later, the USB side noise and some fading became noticeable, but I was still able to hear the program 100% until the end. For reception, I used an old Sony portable radio with a 2-meter counterpoise connected to the speaker's negative terminal to improve sensitivity. Wow, what a detail! I have also attached a video and photos of the reception location for your reference. Annie sent along a photograph to prove it, a hand holding up a Sony receiver, telescopic antenna raised against a clear blue sky, the Sea of Japan stretching out behind him. It's the kind of picture that makes you want to go DXing on a beach yourself. The details are 16th of June, 2032 to 2259 UTC, 11785 kHz from Aoyama Beach in Niigata. Sinpo ran from a strong 45333 at the start, down to 35322 later on, with some noise creeping in on the USB side. Mr. Hasegawa then says something interesting. Since reception reports for the English program from Japan appear to be relatively rare, I hope that my post will help raise awareness and encourage more listeners here to tune into. I also sincerely hope that your Japanese language service will return someday. Please continue your wonderful shortwave broadcasts for all of us listeners. We are glad to say our Japanese broadcasts haven't gone anywhere, Mr. Hasegawa. They are alive and well and still on air. We have already passed your email directly to the head of our Japanese section, Miss Marve, who said she will be writing to you shortly. Thank you for going to such lengths, Mr. Hasegawa, quite literally, down to the beach to bring us this report and for the photograph, which we are delighted to have. Your QSL card will be on its way. That's the letterbox this week. Greetings and a heat wave from a Dublin balcony, a first-time letter from Stockholm carrying a line about Gaza that none of us are likely to forget soon, 500 listeners set to gather in Billai this August, a plate of lokma shared over a balcony in Palermo, a radio held up against the sky on a beach in Niigata, and a World Cup drawing to its close, an ocean away. Whatever brought you to us this week, the music, the news, or just the frequency drifting in on a quiet evening, thank you for writing in. Until next week, good listening wherever you are.

the youth of Gaza. In our previous episode of Gaza, Resilience, Determination and Humanity Amid Starvation, we looked at the youth of Gaza within the framework of ideology. Today, we will discuss a concept where an ideology takes root, gains identity and becomes flesh and bone, the homeland. What is a homeland? A homeland is not merely a piece of land with borders drawn on a map. It is the place where a person whispers their first word, takes their first step, shares their joy and their pain. It echoes in a mother's lullaby.

by, comes alive in a child's play, stands firm in a soldier's watch, and becomes eternal in the memory of a martyr. It is soil, but not ordinary soil. It is a sacred trust, watered by toil and sweat, inscribed with sacrifice, engraved with memory, and bearing the traces of a nation. A person sometimes recognizes their homeland by its scent, sometimes by its sound, and sometimes by the ache that grows in their heart when they are far away. Homeland is the place where a person says, "I belong here." It is the place that one rejoices in, fights for, and if necessary, is willing to give one's life for. A homeland does not only grant rights, it also imposes responsibilities. It asks to be protected, to be elevated through labor, and to be sustained in unity and respect. Preserving its history, keeping its culture alive, and making sacrifices when necessary are the debts owed to the homeland. For a homeland is not merely a place one lives on, it is an asset that must be kept alive. Now let's turn our gaze to the heart of a place that has become a homeland, Gaza. Even though its back is encircled by concrete walls, its face is turned toward the Mediterranean, and even that sea is hidden from view by a wall. This narrow strip of land still raises one of the loudest voices in the world. Amid the genocide Israel has carried out since October 2023, this is a voice that rises above the walls. "I am Bisan from Gaza. I am still alive. We are here and we still exist." This voice belongs to Bisan Ovda, a Palestinian journalist, activist, and documentary filmmaker who has been honored with numerous international awards, most notably the Emmy and Peabody. Bisan does far more than simply report the news. She tells the story of her people's will to survive and their struggle to keep their homeland alive. Despite the attempts at eradication under tons of bombs, she keeps Gaza standing through images, stories, and memory. Each time she begins her reports the same way. "Hello, let me tell you a short story." And she reminds us of what once was Palestine's window opening to the world before its back was encircled by concrete walls and its front by walls unseen. Gaza once had a harbor 2,200 years ago on Thidon Harbor. Before the occupation, the ruins of this harbor were added to UNESCO's first tentative list in 2012. Before the 1948 Nakba, there was also a smaller wooden harbor. Both were very close to today's harbor. In the late 1990s, Palestinians built the current harbor with the hope of a gateway opening to the world. But from the late 1970s onward, Israel banned fishermen from going beyond 6 to 12 nautical miles, leaving this harbor breathless as well. Gaza's harbor has been bombed repeatedly over the years, but the heaviest destruction came during the 2023-24 genocide. The harbor was split in two. Thousands of fishermen's boats were burned. Their nets were sunk. Dreams were buried beneath the sea. "Palestinians love life," Bisan says. "Palestinians are free, like birds, like fish, but their seas are besieged, their sky is besieged." And she adds, "That is today's story." Bisan keeps every value, every structure of the homeland that Israel has destroyed, fresh in the mind of the world, and after every story she says, "We are here, we are not going anywhere. We want every destroyed structure to be rebuilt. We don't want your pity. We want your action." Bisan is not the only one trying to keep her homeland alive. Under bombs, amid hunger and thirst, and despite harsh weather conditions, Palestinians continue to keep their homeland alive. Schools were bombed, yet education continued. High school results were announced. Hospitals were destroyed, yet hope did not run out. Doctors graduated. Families were massacred, yet life went on. Mass wedding ceremonies were held. In Gaza, life endured alongside resistance.
in defiance of those trying to kill them with tons of toxic gunpowder residue.

residue, they continue farming, striving to keep the soil of their homeland alive. Whenever they found even a little tomato, potato, or mint, they made the very best use of it they could. They grew small vegetable gardens beside their tents. Palestinians kept the memory of every place from which they were displaced fresh in their hearts, and they never stopped beautifying every place where they pitched their tents. For them, every inch of the homeland was like a home, and they never stopped adorning that home. Palestinians raised their voices not only against their own suffering, but said a resounding no to injustices stretching from Lebanon to Yemen, from Sudan to Syria, and even to Venezuela. Because homeland consciousness means holding fast not only to land, but to humanity itself. The Palestinian people who keep their homeland alive with love and who possess their own distinct culture and values are fighting against the ideology of promised lands, against an artificial notion of homeland, and against a fabricated sense of nationhood, assembled from around the world not only for their own freedom, but for the dignity and peace of the world. Until we meet again on our next program, stay well.

Before we end our broadcast in English, let's have a quick look at the headlines. Turkish top diplomat visits Doha, meets Qatari emir and other officials. Iran hits back at U.S. bases after enduring seventh night of attacks. Drone strike, two international oil tankers at Caspian Black Sea Terminal, and diplomacy struggles to keep pace with widening regional fallout between U.S. and Iran. You have been listening to the Voice of Turkey's English language transmission, originally broadcast live from Ankara in the 16-meter band on 17620 kHz to Europe between 12:30 and 13:30 UTC. If you're hearing this at a later hour or in another part of the world, thank you for joining us via replay. You can listen to us over the Turksat 3A and 4A satellites and on the internet at www.trtdinle.com through radios link and under the VOT radios expandable section. Our email address is englishdesk@trt.net.tr. Thank you for listening to the Voice of Turkey and goodbye.